0: That's not going to happen anytime soon because the Fed has already signaled that in addition to today's rate hike, there's a strong possibility that they will raise rates again by the end of this year.
1: Fox's Peter Doocy at the White House. A short time ago, the president told reporters he still has confidence in Kevin Warsh, but claimed Warsh has a hostile board and he wants him to be independent. The president now headed to North Carolina for a rally to support Republican Senate candidate Mike Whatley. Meanwhile, a new Fox News poll finds a majority of voters have a negative view of the economy.
2: 77% of the poll's respondents say the economy ranks from fair to poor. And while 44% say their finances are holding steady, 43% say they are falling behind. Voters are blaming the Trump administration, with 63% saying it has made the economy worse. For the fourth straight month, President Trump's approval rating sits at 39%.
1: Fox's Kunal Scott. The House has followed the Senate, passing a broad package of sanctions targeting Russian officials.
3: On this vote, the yeas are 262, the nays are 159. The motion is adopted.
1: The bill named for the late Senator Lindsey Graham, who spent more than a year negotiating it as the U.S. looks to further punish Russia over its ongoing war with Ukraine. Artist Peter Max, whose colorful psychedelic pop art was a key part of 1960s culture, has died. He was 88. 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

0: hosting the decision. I'm Lisa Lucera, Fox News. President Trump not happy with the move by the Federal Reserve to raise interest rates for the first time in 3 years.
1: If we stop trading with every country that we have a deficit with, which is most of them, and which would be very easy to do, would make at least $1.5 trillion a year.
0: The president said rates should be 1% or less. And the president with those comments during a rally tonight for North Carolina Senate candidate Michael Whatley.
1: I wanted to be here for Michael. I felt it. And I'll be back. I'm going to come back. We got to make sure he wins.
0: Whatley is the former Republican National Committee chairman. He faces former Governor Roy Cooper in November in what is expected to be a close race. The House has approved a sweeping package of sanctions targeting Russian officials as lawmakers look to ramp up pressure on Vladimir Putin over the Ukraine war. The package is named after late Senator Lindsey Graham, who worked on it for over a year. The State Department has sanctioned members of the Palestinian Liberation Organization and the Palestinian Authority, again, saying they failed to live up to their commitments and is denying them visas to travel to the U.S. There's a report that includes Palestinian Authority President Mahmoud Abbas. A health update from President Trump's chief of staff.
2: White House Chief of Staff Susie Wiles says pathology results came back clear this week after an appointment at the Mayo Clinic. In a social media post, Wiles says she is now cancer-free and thanked President Trump for his unwavering support. Wiles was diagnosed with breast cancer in March. She has stayed on as chief of staff and accompanied the president on recent trips, including to last week's Republican midterm convention in Dallas.
0: Fox's Jared Halpern at the White House. When Wiles announced her cancer diagnosis, President Trump said she had a fantastic medical team and an excellent prognosis. On Wall Street, The stock slid after the Fed decision to hike its key interest rate. The Dow lost 631. 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
12: 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How did my father become this scheming mastermind? 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
3: Dig below the surface in central Mississippi, and odds are good you'll find a burnt orange color looking back up at you. 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
3: 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In Mississippi, keeping secrets is as old as the soil itself. So can the truth ever really be uncovered?
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4: Becoming mostly cloudy today, a chance for a shower this afternoon, the high temperature in the mid-70s. Cloudy, more showers overnight, the mid-60s. Sunny for Friday, the high near 80. Saturday, mostly sunny in the upper 60s.
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4: Good morning. 6 o'clock. I'm John Babak. Here's what's happening. President Trump is blasting the Federal Reserve for its increase in interest rates.
7: I said you might as well vote with the board because it's not going to matter. The board is very hostile. They're very political. They're doing the wrong thing. They're a bunch of politicians or people put on by politicians.
4: The president with reporters while campaigning in North Carolina last night. The president says the U.S. has been carrying the world and it won't continue to happen. The House has passed a bill that would place more sanctions on Russia.
8: The measure, called the Lindsey O. Graham Sanctioning Russia and Iran Act of 2026, was approved Wednesday evening. It would target Russia's economy over its continued war with Ukraine. Under the bill, President Trump could impose tariffs on countries that are within the top five purchasers of Russian oil, a group which includes China and India. The bill, which also expands sanctions on Iran, now heads to Trump's desk. I'm Mark Mayfield.
4: Springfield officials are confirming a criminal element used AI in order to cyber attack its school system. Meantime, Mayor Dom Sarno says there was never a chance that he was going to ever consider a ransom for hackers. It looks like the Massachusetts legislature will soon tackle guidelines for the use of flock cameras in the state. The bill comes even as the increase in communities banning the technology continues. And Merriam-Webster is adding some words to the dictionary.
9: They include words stemming from social media like looks-maxing, parasocial, and rickroll. In the food category, it's added items including cake pop, shishito, and chili crisp. Other modern terms now have official definitions like cuffing season, crash out, and the Sunday scaries. I'm Tammy Trujillo.
4: In sports, Texas beat the Red Sox 7-3. Twins beat the Yankees 5-4 in 13, and more in 60 seconds. Springfield Mayor Dom Sarno says the FBI continues to track down the source of a cyber attacker.
10: Your information may be for sale online.
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10: LifeLock finds and removes exposed info from data brokers that could put your identity and finances at risk.
11: 9 email addresses, please.
10: And if those sites

0: take a moment and think about the men and women of this country who wear the uniform, wore the uniform, or those who made the ultimate sacrifice in that uniform. Tomorrow, by the way, is National POWMIA Recognition Day. Please respect our men and women in blue. We lost 81 of them on this day in history. 36 were shot to death. We'll be back tomorrow, Freestyle Friday. But until then, remember what Julie Flynn said. Hope is the best medicine. 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
4: He's in Claudie's Guys. I'm John Babak, News Radio 560 WHYN. President Trump is blasting the Federal Reserve Board for its increase in interest rates.
5: I said, you might as well vote with the board because it's not going to matter. The board is very hostile. They're very political. They're doing the wrong thing. They're a bunch of politicians or people put on by politicians.
4: The president with reporters while campaigning last night in North Carolina. The president says the United States has been carrying the world for years, and it won't continue to happen. The war in Iran is creating a new divide among Republicans in Congress. Seven House Republicans voted with Democratic-backed War Powers Resolution, calling on the president to end the war, even as Vice President J.D. Vance is urging Trump supporters not to let disagreements over Iran change their overall support.
6: Even if you don't agree with us on every issue, the other party is consumed by craziness who want to give the country over to illegal aliens and criminals.
4: A congressional analysis puts the cost of the war at more than $38 billion through early August, with future cost estimated to be up to $3 billion a month. The Trump administration says the threat to oil shipping through the Strait of Hormuz has weakened, although a recent drone strike took a Saudi oil pipeline offline. Energy Secretary Chris Wright says damage estimates are underway and the pipeline should be back online soon. Republican Congressman Tom Massey is accusing House GOP leadership of sending lawmakers home early to avoid a vote on his resolution to impeach Secretary of War Pete Hegseth. Chris Caraggio reports.
7: Lawmakers will leave Washington on Wednesday night for the final time before the November midterm elections. This after GOP leaders said they were canceling votes set for Thursday. The change in schedule means that the House will not vote on the Hegseth resolution until after Election Day. Massey wrote in a social media post accusing colleagues in his own party of avoiding the vote. I'm Chris Caraggio.
4: Meantime, the House has passed a bill that would place more sanctions on Russia.
8: The measure, called the Lindsey O. Graham Sanctioning Russia and Iran Act of 2026, was approved Wednesday evening. It would target Russia's economy over its continued war with Ukraine. Under the bill, President Trump could impose tariffs on countries that are within the top five purchasers of Russian oil, a group which includes China and India. The bill, which also expands sanctions on Iran, now heads to Trump's desk. I'm Mark Mayfield.
4: Springfield officials are confirming a criminal element used AI in order to cyber attack the entire school system.
9: They're probably operating out of a sanctioned country, which means, you know, you you shouldn't be negotiating with them. And I wasn't going to negotiate with them at all on that. As we dealt with when you're dealing with gang activities, we're not going to give them any type of positive notoriety.
4: Meantime, Mayor Dom Sarno says there was never a chance that he would ever consider a ransom for the hackers. It looks like the Massachusetts legislature will soon tackle guidelines for the use of Flock cameras statewide. A bill comes even as the increase in communities banning that technology continues. The House has passed a bill that would require AM radio to be included as standard equipment in new vehicles. Supporters say the AM radio remains an important source of local news and emergency information, especially when cellular or internet networks are disrupted. Merriam-Webster in Springfield adding some new words to the dictionary.
10: They include words stemming from social media like looksmaxing, parasocial, and rickroll. In the food category, it's added items including cake pop, shishito, and chili crisp. Other modern terms now have official definitions like cuffing season, crash out, and the Sunday scaries. I'm Tammy Trujillo.
4: 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From the Weather Center, cloudy today, chance for showers this afternoon. The high temperature in the low 70s. Then mostly cloudy with a continued chance for a shower overnight. Humid, the low temperature in the mid 60s. Then sunny for Friday, the high in the upper 70s. And for Saturday, mostly sunny, the high near 70. I'm John Bayback. 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

0: Joey Carr is back.
1: So, some reporters went out and asked some of the senators, the older senators, especially, or and reps, if they've ever used AI. To which Maxine Waters, a spring chicken of 88, responded, "I don't know. I can't remember."
2: Reclaiming my time.
1: "I don't know. I can't remember." Oh, okay. Okay. 844-500-4242. Joel, you're next with Howie Carr. Go ahead, Joel.
3: Yeah, hey, Howie. Couple things. Off of California, there's a refinery that was pretty much shut down, and Trump had to put in like a military stay to get it opened again, and he did that pretty much out of the gate. And Gavin Newsom was all upset about that. I think it's really the distillery, or the distilleries. I think it's really these refineries that are the issue, not the production itself.
1: Yeah.
3: I think we got lots of production. Also, in the Midwest, I think there was just today a power outage on a refinery that's going to affect Chicago. I don't know how long the power has been out, but, you know, it might have been, well, who knows why, but,
1: yeah,
3: you know, it's just this refinery. And then you got Ukraine hitting
1: the Russian refineries.
3: Yeah, for the diesel. And, of course, diesel is a worldwide, well, all this is worldwide commodity. So, you know, now diesel's tighter and then jacks the price up. So it's really refining capacity that we need to,
1: right,
3: worldwide, that needs to be increased.
1: Right. And the Democrats have been going around campaigning to their lunatic fringe base, talking about shutting down refineries and doing away with fossil fuels, like they could replace it with wind and solar. And they just can't. It's just not possible. And, you know, people like Mara Healey, she still won't back down.
3: Yeah, it would be nice if there were some more campaign ads, you know, with, you know, showing her in her own words bragging about shutting down the pipelines.
1: I know. We can all know it by heart. We've seen it so many times on social media, or heard it on this show and a couple of others. But I mean, the vast majority of people don't even know she did that. I mean, you heard Tim Dunn the other day was on. He said when he came into the work at the Herald, the first thing he did was ask her about shutting down the two pipelines, and she lied to his face because she thought she could get away with it. She didn't care.
3: Yeah, it's got to be put out on, like, during the sports shows where more people in general are watching the
1: right,
3: Red Sox or the Patriots or something more. However, it's got to get out to the general public instead of just the Facebook feed that you get because you're a conservative or liberal, whatever.
1: Right, right. And you know, the other thing, too, is, you know, some people don't look at their bills. They just pay them, or they're living in their parents' house or something. I would like to see, you know, Minogue print giant copies and put it, you don't have to put it in the newspaper, but put it on social media.
3: Billboards.
1: So yeah, billboards. What are you getting for these 9 surcharges? What are you getting? This is why we have the highest utility rates in the continental United States. What are we getting here, other than massive fraud and Democrat fat cats getting paid off and bundlers that are buying from the red Chinese? It's just it's insanity, and she gets away with oh we're saving the planet. Do the math, you know. The United States population is what, 5% of the world's population? I think Massachusetts is 4% of that 5%. So how much are we adding to the carbon emission problem, if indeed there is a carbon emission problem? And just taxing us back to the Stone Age, how is that going to help the planet when we are 4% of 5% of the world's population? It's insane. And she gets away with it. She gets away with it because she's in a protected class, multiple protected classes. She checks the box. Boxes. 844-500-4242. Have a good evening, everybody. And don't forget to get some Calitrin at HowieCarshow.com. 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They arrive tomorrow. I'm Howie Carr.
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12: Level meetings planned. I'm Lisa Lucera, Fox News. The State Department has okayed visas for top Iranian officials, including the president and foreign minister, to travel to New York next week for the UN General Assembly. As reports indicate, President Trump will meet with Gulf leaders on the sidelines of the UN meeting to discuss the Iran conflict.
13: This comes as the president said Wednesday he hopes the war will end soon, adding that Iran wants to make a deal. With a focus on Iran, the country's proxy forces in Yemen, the Houthis, are continuing to ramp up the conflict against government forces and Saudi Arabia. A key Red Sea port came under missile and drone attack on Wednesday, with the holy city of Mecca also dealing with an incoming drone event as well this week.
12: Fox's Trey Ingston, Tel Aviv. Yesterday, the State Department says it was denying visas to Palestinian Authority and PLO officials to attend the UN General Assembly. The White House pushing back after the UN Human Rights Council says they found reasonable grounds to believe the United States committed war crimes in two strikes in Iran. White House spokeswoman Anna Kelly wrote, the UN Human Rights Council has accomplished nothing for human rights while spouting unserious nonsense for decades, adding the only party in this conflict that has committed war crimes is the Iranian regimes. The driver who slammed her SUV into a city bus in Los Angeles, killing two people, will face murder charges. Los Angeles DA Nathan Hochman says Bailey Lynn Ross was speeding and impaired when she drove her Ford Expedition the wrong way down a busy street, running a red light and hitting another vehicle before slamming into the bus.
14: She had narcotics in the car at that time. She was driving well beyond the speed limit.
12: A second deadly incident happened after that crash when a news chopper covering it crashed, killing both people on board and a third person on the ground. 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
15: 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Here's what's happening. A former police chief is pleading guilty to soliciting sex for a fee. Berkshire County officials say Michael Alabuzic was arrested in a school parking lot last November while serving as chief of the Cheshire Police Department. He was relieved of duty and placed on administrative leave. Alabuzic has been sentenced to 6 months probation. Sutton officials are investigating a cybersecurity incident that is affecting the town and school systems. The town says its IT department moved quickly to secure the network and contain the problem. Officials say town services remain operational. Cybersecurity experts and law enforcement are working to determine what happened and whether any personal information was involved. Officials add that affected residents will be notified if the investigation finds their personal data was compromised. Springfield Public Schools is adjusting its calendar to make up the week lost because of a cyber attack. John Bayback has more.
16: Working with the teachers union, the district will add 2 full days of school before and after the winter vacation. A half day of school is set for December 22nd as well. Officials say the group chose to save the snow days at the end of the school year in case classes need to be canceled during this winter. School committee votes tonight. In the newsroom, I'm John Bayback.
15: The number of first-time filings for unemployment are increasing across Massachusetts. The U.S. Department of Labor says for the week ending September 12th, there were more than 3,600 first-time filings in the state, slightly higher than the week before. Nationally, the number of initial filings decreased compared to the week prior. And the PVTA is offering free rides to the Big E. The Transit Authority says the Big E Express will run from Bay 14 at Union Station directly to Gate 1 of the fairgrounds. The fair kicks off tomorrow. Weather coming up, I'm Tori Gates. 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
1: Welcome to the Howie Carr Show, 844-500-4242, 844-500-4242. And we got another jam-packed show here today. And President Trump says he's coming to a major crossroads on the war in Iran. And we'll do the poll question on that. And we also have a sound cut, just one. If you're tired of Lindsey Clancy, we got one sound cut, but it just came out. So this is Patrick Clancy, her husband, former husband. He's now divorced, obviously, and he's, as you know, he's talking to 60 Minutes on Sunday night, and it will have great impact on the ratings, assuming there's a good football game preceding it. If there's not a good football game preceding it, dude, we'll have no effect on the ratings, because that's the way it works. I hate to break the news to the angry liberals on 60 Minutes, but anyway, they as a tease, they put out a cut about from Patrick Clancy and his new wife is going to, who figures in a lot of these bizarre conspiracy theories. This is Patrick Clancy. This is pulled from the 60 Minutes interview Sunday night, cut 16.
24: I talked to them.
25: What do you say?
1: The kids.
24: Help me. All the time.
1: He talks to his kids, his dead kids. I mean, obviously, he's going for the sympathy. They're going, you know, the 60 Minutes is going for the sympathy. I mean, it's a good story. I mean, I don't blame them for, trying to take advantage of the fact that, you know, even their, you know, minuscule audience compared to what it used to be 30 years ago is still, it's still big, big.
26: Your 4:05 window on CBS this Sunday, regionally, depending where you are, you're going to get Jaguars at Broncos or Raiders at Chargers.
1: I don't see those are going to put a lot of asses in the seats, to be blunt about it. Neither of those games. Maybe Jack's Denver is a little bit better than, but the other one, no, I don't see it. What's on the other? Is the other, does Fox have a game? Or?
26: Yeah, Fox has Seahawks at Cardinals, Commanders at Cowboys, or Dolphins at 49ers. Also no real barn burners there.
1: Yeah. It's kind of early in the season for like a playoff game. Anyway, 844-500-4242. I like to start off with some amusement here. And, you know, it's great when you can laugh at someone making a fool out of themselves, especially if they're a Democrat candidate. And it makes for good Instagram, too, because all this is on later on in the show, because all this is on body cam video and police cruiser video. There is a woman running for the state house in Washington State in the Tacoma district. And her name is Krista Perez. Krista Perez. She finished first in the primary. So she was the favorite, I guess, against the incumbent, who's also a Democrat. I guess they got one of those jungle primaries going out there. But Krista ingested a bad ice cube the other night. She was in her 2019 Chevrolet Silverado, and I guess she got in an accident. And so the cops pulled her over, and hilarity ensued. Cut one.
27: Where are you going? Where are you trying to go? Yeah? Where's home at?
28: South and East Tacoma Way. South and East Tacoma Way.
27: Okay. Where are you coming from?
28: OBK on Tacoma Avenue South.
27: Where? I'm sorry?
28: Tacoma Avenue South.
27: Tacoma Avenue South?
28: Yeah.
27: What's on Tacoma Avenue South?
28: A friend's business.
27: Okay. Do you have anything to drink tonight?
28: I just had some wine while I was there.
27: I had a friend's business, you said?
28: Of course, yeah.
27: Oh, okay. Do you know the name of that business?
28: It's called On Blended Knee.
27: On Blended Knee.
28: On Blended.
27: Blended Knee. Yeah.
28: OBK.
27: Yeah.
1: On Blended Knee. What could possibly go wrong at a place called On Blended Knee? Did you enjoy a blended cocktail at On Blended Knee? Okay, now one of the crucial questions. How many? Cut to.
27: Do you recall how much you had?
28: I had a glass of one.
27: One glass? Do you remember what happened right here? You remember you driving the car? And then all of a sudden this showed up? Okay. So you don't remember what happened with one glass of wine? You didn't have any more than that? No? Okay. How big is the glass? Just a normal size, like dinner glass?
28: I'm confused about what our questions are right now.
27: You said you had one glass of wine. I'm just trying to figure out how much wine did you consume?
28: I think you might need to contact the business.
27: Okay.
1: And what's the name of the business? On Blended Knee? Krista, drinking doubles don't make a party. Cut three.
27: On a scale from 0 to 10, 0 being sober, 10 being unable to function, if you will, where would you rate yourself tonight?
28: I would like to go home.
27: Okay, where would you rate yourself tonight?
28: 4.
27: A 4? Okay. Are you still feeling any effects on that wine? Or do you feel like you're coming down off the wine?
28: I don't know what you're talking about.
27: As far as like you being like maybe buzzed at all, do you feel okay? Do you feel like you're feeling the effects of the alcohol or no?
28: No?
27: No? Okay.
1: On a scale of 1 to 10, I'm going to give her a 0.08 plus legal intoxication. What caused this unfortunate fender bender this evening, Krista? 4.
27: So I'm asking you, you said you had a drink of wine, right? So could that, you being affected by the alcohol, contributed to the accident or no?
28: No.
27: Okay. So I'm going to ask you again, what led up to how did you get to an accident?
28: I don't know.
27: Distracted driving, or you looking down, or you looking up, your eyes closed, you sneeze?
28: I don't know.
27: You don't know? Okay.
1: She's asked to do the field sobriety test, and you know how that goes. She at least is sober enough to not take the field sobriety test. So, you know, we all know the next step. If you refuse the field sobriety test, that's when you get the cuffs. Cut 6.
27: So are you willing to take the test or no?
28: Not right now. I'd like to go home first.
27: You're not going to go home first. I'm going to tell you that right now. Okay? So your options between the test, yes or no, that's going to be determined tonight, right now, not when you go home. Would you like to take these tests or no?
28: And do I have a choice?
27: You do have a choice. You can either say yes or you can say no. They're totally voluntary tests.
1: Or you could vote present like you will in the legislature.
27: So is that a no?
28: Yeah.
27: You're not going to do the test? Okay. So do me a favor. You're going to grab your phone. You're going to turn around and put your hands behind your back.
28: Oh, no. You're gonna Hold on. Oh, my God. Oh, no.
27: Yep.
28: I don't know what any of this means.
27: It means you're...
28: I do not know what this means.
27: So let me tell you this very bluntly, okay? It means you're under arrest for DUI. All right?
28: What?
27: John,
28: help me, please. John, I don't know what any of this means.
1: So one says is on Blended Knee anywhere near on one near Wounded Knee. Was Dr. McGillicuddy at On Blended Knee offering services? So now we have the she's in the police car, and you know, unlike the Holyoke City Councilor that we got lugged last year, you know, just screaming the N-word and everything, she takes a different approach. She prayerfully implores God to help her out. Cut seven.
28: Help me.
27: You still live there?
28: Yes. Help me, God. Help me. Help me. Help me, Spirit. Help me, God.
27: Do you have a phone number?
28: Yes.
27: What is it? What's your phone number?
28: Help me, Lord. Help me, God.
2: I was just going to ask you,
1: It reminds me of Janis Joplin. Oh, Lord, won't you buy me a night on the town? Got eight.
28: I have complied with everything else that you've asked of me.
27: Absolutely. I never said that you didn't.
28: I have complied with everything you've asked of me. Please help me, God.

0: Where's God? You know, I have a suggestion for you, though, Krista. Maybe you should revert to your, you should start jabbering in your native lingo. That's the way it all, that's what happened with the Holyoke City Councilor, right? He started jabbering in Spanglish. Why don't you go all the way back to your native tongue, Krista? You're a Democrat, after all. Cut nine.
1: Dios, ayúdame.
0: I advise her to plead that she lacks the enzyme to metabolize alcohol. It's traditional on this coast. I don't know about the West Coast.

0: 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And I have a few more shooters with my physician, Dr. McGillicuddy. 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I'm Howie Carr.
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0: 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Jared, what's the poll question? What are the results thus far?
1: Today's poll question, which you can vote in at HowieCarShow.com, is do you believe President Trump when he told Axios that we're approaching a quote-unquote major crossroads in the Iran war? Yes, like to believe it, but ... or not sure.
0: Like to believe it, but ...
1: Yeah, 62% of the audience says like to believe it, but 31% say yes and 7% say they're not sure.
0: Yeah. 844-500-4242. Is this guy 508? He's calling in. He's very disappointed in the situation. It's very disappointing to see the amount of damage Iran has done to U.S. bases, tankers, while Trump says daily that Iran is dead with no military. And then he's a serial texter today. It cost me $192.70 to fill my diesel pickup this morning, and diesel is going up another 9 cents tonight. How's that two-week Iran war working out? That's all in caps, that last sentence. It's very noticeable. You will do anything not to talk about what a disaster Iran is. I think we're winning the war. It's just it's taking longer, and it's going to probably take beyond the midterms. But I think the savages in Tehran are going down, and the thing that gets me about all these people. Maybe this guy's legit, but all these people that are complaining about the price of gas. People that when Biden was president, they were all nodding. When they would say, well, we've got to get the price of gasoline up to $10 a gallon, because that's what it is, you know, in Europe, or it's close to it. And they're saving the planet. And they go, yeah, let's make it so that the poor people can't afford to buy gasoline. And they had no problems with it. They had no problems with that. Diesel is high. I grant you that. One reason is they've shut down the Democrats in places like California have shut down all the refineries, especially the diesel refineries. That's one reason the price is so high. But the price of gasoline is still lower than it was 4 years ago under Biden. And all the only reason it was high in 2022 is because they were printing money and they were causing inflation with all of this insane green spending, which is just shipping money, trillions of dollars, to China for so-called renewable, sustainable energy sources that don't work, like bleeping windmills and like these damn solar panels that are a blight on formerly bucolic rural areas. But most importantly, they don't work. So Trump is just trying to clean this mess up. Not only the fascist Muslim terrorists in Iran, but as A18 says, for decades the eco-Nazis have destroyed refineries and oil fields. And Trump's trying to get the mess cleaned up. And turn off bleeping regime-controlled media, you know? I mean, and I hate it when people say this is like Vietnam. Vietnam was a quagmire, and 200 Americans were getting killed every week in Vietnam. It was a disaster. This thing, they are shutting down that fascist terror state. They had 50 years to terrorize the population. 844-500-4242, 844-500-4242. I'm worried about the midterms, like everybody is. I went to the supermarket today. I got this nice kind of yogurt. It was $1.89 a little container that I eat in some mornings. Today, or yes, last night when I went, it was $2.29. I don't like that. Well, that's just one thing, you know. I mean, I can. It's still the inflation is 3.5%. It was 9% 4 years ago. 9%. 844-500-4242. 860, there is no plan to win Iran. There's a plan to destroy the Iranian government. That's it. All right. 844-500-4242. When we come back, I'm going to tell you there's another outrage from the woke state government of Massachusetts. They just put out a memo to the Massachusetts Department of Health just sent out a memo to state hospitals and birthing centers, referring to mothers as birthing persons. Birthing people. I thought they were neighbors with uteruses. 844-500-4242. I'm Howie Carr. 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The Howie Carr Show, live from Moody's Heavy Duty Truck Collision Center in Gorham, Maine, Friday, September 25th, from 2 to 6 p.m.
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1: 774, I watch a ton of 70s TV shows. It's amazing to see how many refineries California had. You can see them in the background, flaming stacks. Yeah, they had a lot of oil wells, too, you know? I mean, you see them on all the old TV shows, even further back than the 70s, you know? Boston Blackie, for instance, 1950s, riding around. They did a lot of on-location shooting, and there's those oil wells, you know, then the pumps are moving and all that stuff. They want to get rid of all that stuff now. The Democrats, they're insane. 844-500-4242, 641. Trump could end the war, Iran war, quickly, but that would cause them and possibly us thousands of lives. He's trying to do it slowly to save lives. It's just putting a Band-Aid on everything. I mean, you got to get rid of that regime. I mean, it seems like everybody else would kind of like just get back to, you know, pumping oil, getting into the 21st century. Somewhat behaving themselves. I mean, I understand they're Muslims. There's only so much you can hope for. But, you know, the Iranians are just out of control, and they're killing their own damn people. 844-500-4242. Patrick, you're next with Howie Carr. Before we get to this birthing people story.
2: I heard Steve Moore say today that on your buddy's show that America's incomes, and it's all Americans' incomes, it's African-Americans, it's Hispanics, it's whites, et cetera, are all up since Donald Trump became president.
1: Thank you for pointing that out. You know, yeah, that came out yesterday. The poverty rate of the entire U.S. population is lower now than it's ever been. And guess what, Patrick? It's getting that fact is getting a good leaving alone, isn't it? Right across regime-controlled media, they won't even talk about it.
2: They're as quiet as the grave, but what Donald Trump could do and say, and to make this a little bit more palatable, is say that the 12 imams in Iran have been tugging on our leg for nearly five decades, talking about how they want to kill us. Stick with me, and this will all be over soon. You know that we will never have to worry about them again.
1: Right.
2: You know, there'll be other people we have to worry about, but this problem will be solved. And you know, we won't have to worry about Hezbollah when they're gone. We won't have to worry about Hamas anymore. You know, it'll be an era of new prosperity in that region that will be, and they'll be aligned with the American interest.
1: Yeah,
2: I think he's got to be a better articulate spokesman for this cause.
1: Yeah, he's a salesman, and he just comes out and says, you know, every day, you know, we're at a crossroads, we're going to do this, we're going to do that, and you know, his credibility, even among people like us who love the guy, and we celebrate his successes because we share in him. I mean, we become rather cynical about it, and you know it. I'm old enough to remember LBJ, and LBJ was saying the same thing. Just give him a few more troops, give him a few more days, et cetera, et cetera. But, and again, this isn't Vietnam because there aren't any U.S. casualties, minimal U.S. casualties. And we're not hitting them very hard. We're just, you know, tightening the screws on them. And I think it's working. And, you know, you mentioned Hezbollah. And Hamas, they're basically destroyed. Syria, which was an entire country that they controlled, that odious regime has been overthrown, probably replaced by a equally, or if not slight, just slightly less odious regime. But they're not in the thrall of the Iranians. So they got one group of proxies left, and it's the Houthis. And apparently the Houthis are now being bombed pretty severely. I was reading a very interesting story today about what's going on. You know, the Saudis are trying to regain control of that area, those port cities on the Red Sea, so to stop the Houthis from firing rockets at them. So they needed better intelligence where to hit the Houthis. So the Israelis said, "We'll give you some intelligence," and the Saudis said, "Well, we'd like it, but." You know, it's a PR problem, even in a monarchy, for them to be taken aid or military intelligence assistance from the Israelis. So they said, why don't you, apparently, this is what I'm reading, I think it's true, they said to the Israelis, can you give your intelligence, because you have better intelligence in that area, in that your neighborhood, to CENTCOM, to the U.S., and then CENTCOM will give it to us. And so that's what they've been doing. Israel feeds the military intelligence on the Houthis to CENTCOM. CENTCOM gives it to the kingdom, as they call it. And then the Saudis are bombing the crap out of the Houthis. And it looks like it's working. Although, again, you're not going to read about it in the New York Times or hear about it on CNN, because they're all invested on the U.S. Being in a quagmire and Trump being the new LBJ. 844-500-4242. 781 says, when I went to California in the military back in the 70s, I was astonished at all the oil wells. I seem to remember when I was out in the 70s out there that there were a lot of oil wells. Seems like every time you turned around and you had to make a U-turn and you'd go by an oil well in somebody's backyard. 781. Howie, California went from 18 refineries down to 11 under Gavin Newsom. A lot of that too, though, you know, with taxes. You know, all these companies are pulling out of California. The huge one now, Paramount. That's CBS. I mean, the attorney general. There's 58,000 people employed in Paramount and the related film. Streaming, whatever you will call it, entertainment industries out there. And the attorney general, this nut named Bonta, is suing the Ellisons, who, you know, now own Paramount or Warner, they're buying Warner out of basically bankruptcy. And so he's suing Paramount because the Ellisons are supporters of the Trump regime, the Trump administration. The old man is a member of Mar-a-Lago. They have a place in Manalapan, and so they want to stop the merger, and it, without the so they so I guess David Ellison, his son, just said, hey, we're out of here. We're either moving to Tennessee or Texas or Georgia. 58,000 jobs. It's going to cost them $21 billion a year. They really showed Ellison, didn't they? They showed Paramount. Chris, you're next with Howie Carr. Go ahead, Chris.
3: Yeah, Howie. I just wanted to respond to a text that you got a little while ago from somebody who was concerned about the these recent photos that were released of damage inflicted by Iran.
1: Yes.
3: On U.S. Weapons. Those photos are old photos that were taken that were from attacks that occurred early on when Iran got lucky with a couple of missiles. And I clearly remember all the information that's, you know, included in those photos about the, you know, the very expensive spy plane that was damaged and the other damage. And I remember mainstream media talked this up like it was the end of the world then.
1: Right.
3: I think somebody's being a little disingenuous about these photos and trying to make us believe this just happened.
1: They're doing everything they can to tilt the midterms. And it's the AI apocalypse is another part of it, you know? I mean, they're trying to create a new COVID, a new Y2K, another global warming, another killer bees. You know, they just keep throwing it out to scare people. Thanks for the call, Chris. 844-500-4242. Tarantino movie about Hollywood showed oil wells pumping. I think if you went back, I'll bet there are documentaries out just showing the oil wells, you know, just, you know, in Hollywood, in Southern California, where when they were, you know, shooting on location all the time.
4: Yeah, even when I worked in Culver City, and I drive by one every day up until at least 2009 when we moved locations, but they were still kind of operating. You'd see him pumping and moving and doing stuff down in the Culver City area. I'd drive by him.
1: Yeah, that's L.A. basically, right?
4: Yeah, that's L.A. Yeah,
1: yeah. It's you know, and the thing is, you know, well, I see the big windmill too. You know, off of at the IBW. the big windmill is being it's spinning around because they have a generator on it. That's how that it's not producing any energy. The oil well was producing something that could keep you warm, or you could put in your car to if it was refined to keep you moving. That's the big difference. 844-500-4242. Americans have no stomach for war. They want a microwave war, 30 seconds and done. Well, you know what? That may be, but they're going to have to get used to

0: And again, the Democrats have spent the last 40 years shutting down refineries.
1: Well,
0: and it's not like having a pop-up taco stand, you know, at the at Castle Island. It's it's a huge, huge deal to set up a refinery. I mean, that's why the Iranians have all this oil that they can pump, but they don't have any refineries because they're just savages, and they don't know how to operate a modern economy. Basically, they've destroyed it. So I mean, we've got to reopen and set up all these refineries, and then we'll be okay. But the thing is, you got to keep the Democrats out of office because they want to stop all progress. They're the Luddites, you know, the people that broke down the weaving mills when they were set up in England back in, because they thought everyone should still keep doing it by hand because it was costing too many jobs. 844, read up on the Luddites. 844-500-4242. I'm Howie Carr.
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0: Joey Carr is back.
1: 844-500-4242. Limerick guy says, H, the war in Iran is a big, giant gift to the Democrats just in time for the midterms. It gives them a bevy of talking points to go along with all their other scare tactics because they know how many gullible saps there are in the country, sadly. Yeah, that's what this AI thing is all based at, the really gullible people. The people, again, the people that are still wearing the masks. You go up to someone at the supermarket. Excuse me, can I ask you a question? Are you you're wearing a mask? Yes. Are you worried about AI?
2: It's going to kill us all.
1: Oh, boy. Tom, you're next with Howie Carr. Go ahead, Tom.
3: Yeah, Howie, on the topic of California, number one, the bureaucracy there called the California Air Resources Bureau that are just useless bureaucrats. They came up with a bright
1: idea. That's redundant. That's generally redundant, Tom. Useless bureaucrats.
3: Yeah. Yes. So anyway, when I was working in Oregon, I had the chance to go and work down at the refineries in Martinez, California. I chose not to. But this would have been around 1996. And the point was they were going to make a cleaner burning gasoline.
1: Right.
3: That, you know, was going to solve the smog problem. And it was an additive called MBTE. And it doubled the price of gasoline. Back then, gas was $1 a gallon. It doubled it to $2 a gallon. Anyway, what they found out, and they finally banned it in 2003, because the gas station owners who had underground storage tanks that were mandated by law had to have flexible hoses, you know, from the piping. So if in the event there was an earthquake, the pipes wouldn't break. Well, what ended up happening with that additive, it eroded those flexible fittings going to there, and they polluted the groundwater. Well, here's the best part, is that it was the responsibility of the gas station owners to have those tanks dug out, the soil dug out, as well as replace them.
1: They're worried. They always worry about limited immunity for law enforcement officers when the state gives themselves unlimited immunity. It's the same way with the frying oils. Remember that, Tom? They said all these frying oils were terrible for you, and they caused your heart disease, et cetera, et cetera. So they put in the new oils, and the new oils were worse for you than the old ones. And not to mention the fries and the deep fried apple pies didn't taste as good. Sometimes they make reforms for the better, but they are few and far between. Usually they screw things up. George, you're next with Howie Carr. Go ahead, George.
4: Yeah, Howie. People forget that the Biden's war in Ukraine, they have bombed the Russian refineries. That's where 15% to 20% of the diesel comes from. That's why it's expensive.
1: Yeah, that's right. Didn't Trump last week tell Zelensky stop bombing the refineries because it's driving up the price of diesel?
4: Exactly. Yeah. That's what the problem is right there.
1: Yeah. I know. Biden, all the problems in the United States, they all in one way or another date back to Biden and before him, Obama. They screwed up everything, and they did it deliberately as part of their attempts to fundamentally transform the United States of America. People are telling me all these stories about California. They say that Culver City, Jared, is where the show Emergency was filmed. Huge refinery across from the firehouse, Bakersfield. That's where Merle Haggard was from, right? Was all oil derricks. That's from Rhubarb. Wasn't there a school in downtown L.A. that had an oil drill underneath? They were everywhere. Not to mention they were in Arkansas, too. Remember the Beverly Hillbillies? That's how Jeb Clampett got the money to go to Beverly Hills and get a cement pond. I'm Howie Carr.
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13: Charges filed. I'm Lisa Lacerra, Fox News. The initial court appearance for the driver accused in a deadly bus crash in California.
14: L.A. County District Attorney Nathan Hochman says Bailey Lynn Rios faces second-degree murder, driving under the influence, and reckless driving charges.
15: She will be looking at a maximum sentence of life in prison.
14: The 36-year-old is accused of being impaired by drugs when she slammed her Ford Expedition into a Metro bus Tuesday.
15: Killing two individuals. Daniel Castillo and Gage Rita.
14: Hochman noting 5 others were injured, 2 seriously, but not revealing what drugs are allegedly involved.
15: Her bail has been set at $4.1 million, and to our knowledge, she has not made bail at this point.
14: Adding he believes Rios will be arraigned Friday.
13: Fox's Christian Goodwin in Los Angeles. The crash led to another deadly incident when a newscopter crashed to the ground, killing both people on board and one person on the ground. An F-16 pilot safely ejected before the fighter jet crashed this afternoon in rural Michigan during a training exercise, sending plumes of smoke into the sky and triggering brief evacuations for people who live nearby. die after police said hazardous chemicals spilled from the wreckage. A federal judge says officials at the Kennedy Center have to give 30 days notice before they do anything to the facility as the center director tries to close over safety issues.
16: The ruling comes after the Kennedy Center's director and COO announced it was closing for 7 days because of risks to public safety. That was based on an inspection of the roof terrace canopy and a partial ceiling collapse earlier this month. The announcement of the closure came after board member Democratic Congresswoman Joyce Beatty asked the court to stop what she called an unlawful closing. The board voted earlier this week to temporarily close after the judge blocked them from putting President Trump's name on the building, saying only Congress can decide to do that.
13: Fox's Jessica Rosenthal. 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
19: My name is Julie K. Brown. I'm an investigative reporter with the Miami Herald. 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He is a college dropout, the Brooklyn-born son of a groundskeeper who went on to teach math at one of the world's most prestigious private schools. 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How did he become a friend to presidents, to scientists, and royalty? Jeffrey Epstein killed himself rather than face justice. 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Broken Jeffrey Epstein is a new podcast.
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